Ace of Base on BFBS Radio 2's Saturday Show. Hello, this is Jason Herbert. Wherever you are in the Falsies world, you doing okay? Good-o. We had World Lottery Day this week. I'll

Got the odds of how likely it is your folk at home are, if they play, to win the lottery. And, well, it's eye-watering. On the way...

Dexiel's Midnight Runners on BFBS Radio 2. I'm Jason. All right, so in a mo, or give me 4 minutes. Give me 4 minutes after John Newman. We'll have a chat with some folk taking part in Celebrity Hunted, the new series which airs on Channel 4. And around the Forces world via BFBS TV in August. We had World Lottery Day this week with the question, if you won £10 million, what's the very first thing you would buy? Not the sensible answer, the first thing. We came up with, where we were in BFBS in Blandford, the folk came up with all sorts of things, including a curry, really, which is probably my first choice. A curry, and maybe a lifetime supply of Jaffa cakes. Then we'll think about the mortgage, that sort of thing. Then we discover that the odds of winning the UK National Lottery, if your folk at home take part in it, are 1 in 45 million. You're actually more likely to meet someone who shares your birthday and the same first name as you, then hit the jackpot. So let me know how that goes. If they're lucky this weekend, tell me about it, all right? Here's John Newman at BFBS Radio 2.

0: It's brilliant. It's great fun. And do you know what? When you're a viewer, it's probably everything you can imagine. It's high adrenaline. It's chasing people around. It's exciting. But it's a great privilege as well to take those sort of skills that the military taught us and then try and put them into a game show, if you like. Those pesky fugitives, they think of everything. And our job is to try and stop them and track them down.
1: I mean, it looks so easy from watching it at home, but what really is going on behind the scenes when you're trying to hunt someone?
0: When you're sat at home, you know, sometimes you're thinking, well, how did they get there, or how did they arrive at that conclusion? And that's what, sometimes you don't see a lot of that because it's not great TV, but what we have in the background is an expert team of analysts, of intelligence professionals, you know, monitoring CCTV, checking AMPR cameras on motorways. But it's all that hard work that goes on in the background that really allows us to work out where we think they're going to be next. I'm obviously one of the hunters on the ground who does the chasing, but the really, really smart people, they sit in the headquarters.
1: I mean, what is the biggest mistake people make when they're trying to stay hidden?
0: I think in this day and age, it's often the digital footprint they leave. Everyone wants to check their social media, have a look at their emails, using WhatsApp. Any sort of car that's been manufactured in the last decade has got some form of GPS built in. So I think people, they start really strong, but they get complacent when they haven't eaten for a few days, or they might not have slept properly.
1: It is always that tempting thing to upload, you know, a really cheeky video to Instagram saying, oh, we're here, but yeah, it's caught people out in the past, but it is my favourite show. I'd love to outdo you, actually, Jordan. I'd love to get away.
0: Gemma, you'd have absolutely no chance, so...
1: I feel there's a challenge here, because I always say, do you know what, just go off-grid.
0: Well, that's what I would expect from somebody like yourself who works in the military community. They go off-grid, you know, but then we start bringing out the technical equipment like the drones or the thermal imagery, or we can bring in dog units. We've had quite a few service personnel, serving and retired veterans on the show. Matt Mason, actually, a couple of series ago, he was a great contestant, but he did all the things that we'd expect from a Royal Marine. I think often the people who do the best on the show are the ones who are a bit less tactical and the ones who actually don't have a plan, because if you don't have a plan, it's very difficult to predict you then.
1: And we do have to talk about a certain celeb that is going to be appearing this year, because it's going to be Army versus the Marines, because we've got JJ Chalmers. I mean, did you think when you heard he was going to be on the show, right, I have to catch him?
0: I think that's what anyone who served in the military, when that celebrity's mugshot comes out and you see that one or two that have served in the military, you're naturally drawn to wanting to capture them, because it's a real test of what you know and what they know. But JJ's had an amazing career since he left the Royal Marines. He's an awesome bloke. You know, he's been a friend for many years, and it was great to see him on the show. Obviously, I can't say what does or doesn't happen. Expect fireworks and expect deception, expect all the things you know that you would want to see.
1: It's going to be like almost like fighting of the skills.
0: Yeah, absolutely. But don't forget, we have Royal Marines in our team as hunters as well. There are moments where it's Royal Marine against Royal Marine, which is, you know, it gets very interesting.
1: And who's some of the other celebs that we can expect on the series?
0: We've got some Love Islanders, which always bring interesting perspective. We've got comedian Brian Connolly and his daughter. Again, brilliant characters. A real mix, really brilliant characters, and all bringing something different.
1: A lot of young people might recognise you off the telly. I mean, do you get a buzz from cadets saying, oh, I've seen you on telly? And I mean, does that help young people understand the range of skills and opportunity that the armed forces can offer?
0: Yeah, I don't know if I get a buzz off it. I feel very lucky to have the opportunity to work on television. It's a great privilege, and I think it's an honour to be an ambassador. But I'm more excited, if I'm honest, to talk about my adventures, because a lot of the cadets love the outdoors. You know, they love climbing, they love paddling, they love getting out in, you know, in the mountains and things. So I love sharing those sorts of stories with cadets, because it encourages them to get off the screens, put the phones down and do more of that sort of stuff.

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0: Hi, I'm Natasha Renault, and our film of the week at BFBS Cinemas is The Odyssey, Certificate 15. The film follows Odysseus, the legendary Greek king of Ithaca, on his long and perilous journey home following the Trojan War.
1: Tell me what you remember.
2: A wife? A son?
1: And then what?
2: We won the war. Help me go home.
3: This is a household waiting for master. 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
1: Ithaca's king is coming back.
3: No, he's not.
0: Odysseus faces a dangerous voyage, meeting creatures like the Cyclops, Polyphemus, Sirens, and Circe along the way.
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Soul Asylum, Runaway Train on BFBS Radio 2. I'm Jason Herbert in the south of the UK at our Blandford studio for BFBS, where this week it's been hot. Starting to cool down a little bit now, though. Back to average temperatures, which is not too bad. 26 degrees we're looking forward to today where we are in the south of the UK. France, England, who's going to get bronze in the World Cup? We'll find out a little bit later today. 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

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Hey, Diego Garcia. Have fun if you're taking part in the sailing regatta in the marina tomorrow at 2. And then Vince is back, of course, in the basketball courts from 6 with Hit Barbell and Abs. Monday, isn't it? Monday evening, 6 o'clock. Goodness me. Just makes me feel weak just talking about it. All right, here's new from the Rolling Stones. It's Jealous Lover on BFBS Radio 2.

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Stevie Wonder Superstition on BFBS Radio 2 with Jason Herbert. We can still do some Armed Forces Day stuff, can't we? All right, then. Well, thank you for the nod. We'll go off to North Essex for some of that. After this, from Coldplay, this is Higher Power.

0: So thinking back to Armed Forces Day then, and the North Essex Veterans Support Group hosted an Armed Forces Community Day, and Ashley Paul from BFBS in Colchester had a chat with one of the organisers, Sharon Robinson. Listen to this.
1: My husband, Jamie, he's ex-forces, the same as myself. He was 2nd Battalion Scots Guards. He's a Falklands veteran, so all that entails on Mount Tumbledown, you can imagine. His complex PTSD reared its ugly head back in 2020, and we didn't have anywhere to turn to locally. We reached out to a colleague of Jamie's from the armed forces. We knew he had had help. We got the help for Jamie, and during the course of him getting the help, we realised that we can't be the only ones going through this here. We live near a garrison town, there's got to be more. And that's when the inception came about. Lockdown was a blessing because it gave us the time to formulate a good plan and do some, you know, really good research into what we were going to do. And for a long story short, June 2021, we launched with 18 people at a breakfast in the Crown in Manningtree. A year later, we had to move because it had grown so big. We had to move to Brantham Leisure Centre. And within a year and a half of being in Brantham, we had to move to Misley Village Hall in January 2025, and that's where we are. The reach out of people is phenomenal. Every year we touch base with about 720 vets. It's so needed.
2: Well, that's something about the armed forces, isn't it? It's even once you've made that transition out of the forces, you have got still that community. And just, you know, the group like yours highlighting how widespread people are, but also how close they are in that connection too.
1: 100%. And age is not a barrier. Age means nothing. We've got Afghan vets. We've got World War II vets. We've got the nuclear testers vets from Christmas Island. And we've got everybody there. We've got serving personnel there. We even have serving soldiers. It's brilliant. Absolutely brilliant.
2: So I can imagine...
1: There's nothing like it, I tell you.
2: I can imagine at one of your breakfasts, there is absolutely no guessing what stories are going to be talked about on the day.
1: Oh, the banter. You've got to come in. Me and my husband stood one day and looked at each other and went, listen to that. And it was, it was amazing. It was all the hubbub and people come in with the darkness about them. But by the time they go, they're later, they've shared a couple of stories, some happy, some sad. And what a difference. What a difference, I'll tell you. It's amazing. Good to see.
2: And so currently on your calendar for the end of June, being Armed Forces Week, you're going to be organising a Armed Forces Day.
1: Certainly are. It's probably the biggest one in North Essex. Well, I know it is. It's the biggest one in North Essex. June 27th, 11 till 5. We've got the garrison commander coming to take the salute from the veterans. We've got live music. We've got military vehicles. We've got classic cars. We've got bicycles. We've got bouncy castles. We've got, oh my God, we've got food. We've got everything. Absolutely everything going on that day. Just to celebrate everything about the armed forces. You might bump into somebody that you served with that you haven't seen in a while. Come along. It's amazing.
2: How do you think you can sum up the experience of the day? Just looking ahead, one word for us.
1: Pride. Absolute pride in the armed forces and, you know, in the whole armed forces family. Words can't express how very, very fortunate we are to have so many veterans in our area. We love each and every one of them, I'll be honest with you. I'm a big softie, and I know I am, but to be able to look after them when times are tough, it means the world. It does.

voice of the Beehive, Don't Call Me Baby, BFBS Radio 2. From Blandford Camp in Dorset, I'm Jason Herbert. We had a visit from the King and Queen this week to Blandford to look at the newly refurbished corn exchange in town as well. And some of the photos on social media were amazing, especially the AI ones as well. Now, the King didn't get his hair cut in the local Turkish barber, just to make that absolutely clear. But people who really saw him doing some real things had a lovely time. They were amazing. Lovely. All right. So we've got the Senelager Garrison Open Air Cinema tomorrow on the sports pitch. You know where Athlone Barracks is, right? So you get in from 3:30. The first film is at 4:00. So we've got the two films and then the FIFA World Cup final. I thank you. We're going to find out who gets bronze later on tonight, aren't we? Who's that going to be then? The Bee Gees, Night Fever, BFBS Radio 2.

BG's Night Fever, BFBS Radio 2. This is Jason Herbert. So we had World Emoji Day this week. We've seen it for years, haven't we? I never quite sussed that the calendar emoji famously displays the 17th of July, which is why the 17th of July this week became World Emoji Day. Which emoji do you overuse? And should we be going back to using more emojis in formal emails? I think we ought to. Be careful with your fruit and veg, though.

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2: Hello, my name is Jacob Dyer, and this is Webmash, where we take a little look at some of the weird, wacky, and wonderful stories that have been doing the rounds online this week. First up, Pitbull performed at Hyde Park in London, and it is said that 22,141 people wore bald caps for 1 minute to break the world record for the most people wearing bald caps at one time together. It's madness, but it's great, and I wish I was there. Next up, firefighters in Colorado have had moral support from a golden goat called Oreo. The crew were sorting out a small wildfire when the goat decided to follow them for over 4 hours. That is just adorable. And whilst it's the middle of summer for most of us, a city in Denmark is celebrating Christmas. The World Santa Congress took place, bringing a bit of Christmas cheer to the height of summer. There was dozens of Santas, Mrs. Clauses, and even elves from around the world in a tradition that has been going on since 1957. Don't ask me why it started. On that note, that's a wrap on Webmash for this week. To stay up to date with all of our Forces news and content, be sure to check out our socials. Bye for now.
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Robbie Williams. And before that, please, you know, Noel Gallagher's High Flying Birds. And we're on our way now on BFBS Radio 2. This is Jason Herbert. We would love you to get in contact with us and see if there's anything we can do to tweak what we do for you on BFBS Radio and TV overseas as well. And for doing that and helping us out, then we put you into a draw to win online shopping vouchers. 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And you could be a winner with us. Lovely. All right, McFadden and Whitehead on BFBS Radio 2, ahead of us talking C-17 Globemasters. Oh, yes, sir.

0: McFadden and Whitehead on BFBS Radio 2. All right, Chaka Khan and Snoop Dogg have got together. And I thought I'd play you their new song, Boogie's In My Soul. I think you're going to like it. If you liked McFadden and Whitehead, you're going to love the Chaka Khan and Snoop Dogg song, which is here in moments. First of all, on BFBS Radio 2, this was an aircraft drawing plenty of attention at RAF Bryce Norton's Family's Day. Not hard to see why. It's the C-17 Globemaster. It's big, it's loud, it can carry almost anything you can think of. And BFBS Radio's Gemma Lee James got a tour from Sergeant West of 99 Squadron and discovered how this airborne workhorse helps the RAF reach every corner of the globe with a little help from a young presenter.
1: So 99 Squadron operates the Globemaster. We're responsible for moving passengers and freight all around the world in support of RAF Bryce Norton and the RAF. And yeah, we're here at a moment's notice to move anything and do aeromedical evacuations as well. So here at Families Day today, we've invited everyone who works here, friends and families, to come along to showcase the RAF and the capabilities of the C-17 and Bryce Norton itself, so people can see what all their working partners get up to here.
2: And you've had quite a lot of long queues coming into the C-17 today. What does it feel like to explain your day-to-day job just to people?
1: Yeah, it's really rewarding to explain it to people and so people can actually understand what it is we do as a squadron, and just people get more of an understanding of what goes on in the wider role of the RAF.
2: And what are some of the questions that some of the adults and the kids are asking you?
1: So the kids mainly want to know what we can carry. Very interested in helicopters and tanks. Adults usually want to know sort of where we're actually go to and what we get up to.
2: And you've been to Families Day before. I believe you've grown up going to Families Day. So how important is it that we show our families, you know, what goes on behind the scenes?
1: Really important, yeah. I've had my family down for a Families Day before, and you know, it's entirely rewarding for them to see what I do and be able to get inside our job and understand exactly, you know, what all the training led up to and what we do. It's quite a difficult job to describe sometimes without seeing it face to face.
2: And even though you're working today, you must have a little bit of time off maybe to go and see the burger van. Is there any highlights that you're looking forward to?
1: For me, I think the highlight will definitely be the farm animals today.
3: So, my name's Harvey J. How fast can the C-17 go?
4: So Harvey, the C-17 will typically fly at around 310 knots, depending on how high you go. But then we tend to measure that in the speed of sound. So that's about, can fly around usually about 0.76 or 76% of the speed of sound, but we can go up into the 80 sort of percent of the speed of sound.
3: What is the biggest thing you've carried on the C-17?
4: So the biggest thing I've carried is a Chinook helicopter, or multiple helicopters such as the Apache. But a colleague of mine, she carried the Virgin rocket and transported that from the USA over to the UK.

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2: This boogie's in my soul. 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
0: Chaka Khan, Snoop Dogg, and Boogie's in my soul. 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All right, here's a song then that a radio station in the US once played for 24 hours straight. I'll just play it once.
3: That's great.

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1: Bites. Hi, I'm Peter Johnson, and here's a roundup of your latest showbiz and entertainment news. Amazon Prime has officially confirmed that the Grand Tour will return this autumn with some fresh faces at the helm. The motoring show was originally presented by Jeremy Clarkson, Richard Hammond and James May between 2016 and 2024. However, the new six-part series will be fronted by James Engelsman and Thomas Holland, the pair behind popular YouTube channel Throttle House, while TikTok train spotter Francis Bourgeois will complete the lineup. Locations for the new series include Angola, Malaysia, and Los Angeles. The Grand Tour returns to Amazon Prime on the 4th of September. Now, if you looked at the crowds during the Wimbledon men's final, you may have spotted a familiar face that you've not seen for a while. While Jannik Sinner was on court retaining his title against Sasha Zverev, elsewhere on centre court, Sacha Baron Cohen was reviving his character Ali G. Cohen last donned his yellow sunglasses and goatee in 2014, but is now bringing back Ali G for a new film. Little's known about the project, but Cohen was spotted in character last July at a zoo in the Cotswolds. The project comes almost 25 years after the character's first movie, Ali G in the House, when he entered Parliament as MP for Staines. And finally, A Nightmare on Elm Street is being rebooted by Paramount Pictures. Robert Englund starred as Freddy Krueger in the 1984 original, which became a pop culture sensation. And now, more than 40 years later, Paramount's agreed a deal with the estate of director Wes Craven to give the movie a fresh touch. The new film will be based on the original screenplay, but is still a long way off coming to fruition, with the cast and crew still yet to be announced. I'm Peter Johnson, and that's your roundup of the latest showbiz and entertainment stories. Show Bites.
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It's the Jam, Be Surrender on BFBS Radio 2. This is Jason Herbert. Not long to go now until the Great British Aqua Circus comes to Gerrodung Park in Brunei. That's going to be an amazing experience. Enjoy that. Here's Sing from Travis.

Football, rugby and boxing, all on the way on BFBS Radio 2 and on your BFBS telly. Have a great rest of your weekend/weekend. Here's Nirvana before the news.

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Thank you.

Saturday Show. Hello, this is Jason Herbert. Wherever you are in the Falsies world, you doing okay? Good-o. We had World Lottery Day this week. I've got the odds of how likely it is your folk at home are, if they play, to win the lottery. And, well, it's eye-watering. On the way...

It's the Eels Midnight Runners on BFBS Radio 2. I'm Jason. All right, so in a mo, or give me 4 minutes. Give me 4 minutes after John Newman. We'll have a chat with some folk taking part in Celebrity Hunted, the new series which airs on Channel 4. And around the Forces world via BFBS TV in August. We had World Lottery Day this week with the question, if you won £10 million, what's the very first thing you would buy? Not the sensible answer, the first thing. We came up with, where we were in BFBS in Blandford, the folk came up with all sorts of things, including a curry, really, which is probably my first choice. A curry and maybe a lifetime supply of Jaffa Cakes. Then we'll think about the mortgage, that sort of thing. Then we discover that the odds of winning the UK National Lottery, if your folk at home

part in it are 1 in 45 million. You're actually more likely to meet someone who shares your birthday and the same first name as you than hit the jackpot. So let me know how that goes. If they're lucky this weekend, tell me about it, all right? Here's John Newman at BFBS Radio 2.

0: Oh, it's brilliant. It's great fun. And do you know what? When you're a viewer, it's probably everything you can imagine. It's high adrenaline. It's chasing people around. It's exciting. But it's a great privilege as well to take those sort of skills that the military taught us and then try and put them into a game show, if you like. Those pesky fugitives, they think of everything. And our job is to try and stop them and track them down.
1: I mean, it looks so easy from watching it at home, but what really is going on behind the scenes when you're trying to hunt someone?
0: When you're sat at home, you know, sometimes you're thinking, well, how did they get there, or how did they arrive at that conclusion? And that's what, sometimes you don't see a lot of that because it's not great TV, but what we have in the background is an expert team of analysts, of intelligence professionals, you know, monitoring CCTV, checking AMPR cameras on motorways. But it's all that hard work that goes on in the background that really allows us to work out where we think they're going to be next. I'm obviously one of the hunters on the ground who does the chasing, but the really, really smart people, they sit in the headquarters.
1: I mean, what is the biggest mistake people make when they're trying to stay hidden?
0: I think in this day and age, it's often the digital footprint they leave. Everyone wants to check their social media, have a look at their emails, using WhatsApp. Any sort of car that's been manufactured in the last decade has got some form of GPS built in. So I think people, they start really strong, but they get complacent when they haven't eaten for a few days, or they might not have slept properly.
1: It is always that tempting thing to upload, you know, a really cheeky video to Instagram saying, oh, we're here, but yeah, it's caught people out in the past, but it is my favourite show. I'd love to outdo you, actually, Jordan. I'd love to get away.
0: Gemma, you'd have absolutely no chance, so...
1: I feel there's a challenge here, because I always say, do you know what, just go off-grid.
0: Well, that's what I would expect from somebody like yourself who works in the military community. They go off-grid, you know, but then we start bringing out the technical equipment like the drones or the thermal imagery, or we can bring in dog units. We've had quite a few service personnel, serving and retired veterans on the show. Matt Mason, actually, a couple of series ago, he was a great contestant, but he did all the things that we'd expect from a Royal Marine. I think often the people who do the best on the show are the ones who are a bit less tactical and the ones who actually don't have a plan. Because if you don't have a plan, it's very difficult to predict you then.
1: And we do have to talk about a certain celeb that is going to be appearing this year, because it's going to be Army versus the Marines, because we've got JJ Chalmers. I mean, did you think when you heard he was going to be on the show, right, I have to catch him?
0: I think that's what anyone who served in the military, when that celebrity's mugshot comes out and you see that one or two that have served in the military, you're naturally drawn to wanting to capture them, because it's a real test of what you know and what they know. But JJ's had an amazing career since he left the Royal Marines. He's an awesome bloke. You know, he's been a friend for many years, and it was great to see him on the show. Obviously, I can't say what does or doesn't happen. Expect fireworks and expect deception, expect all the things you know that you would want to see.
1: It's going to be like almost like fighting of the skills.
0: Yeah, absolutely. But don't forget, we have Royal Marines in our team as hunters as well. There are moments where it's Royal Marine against Royal Marine, which is, you know, it gets very interesting.
1: And who's some of the other celebs that we can expect on the series?
0: We've got some Love Islanders, which always bring interesting perspective. We've got comedian Brian Connolly and his daughter. Again, brilliant characters. A real mix, really brilliant characters, and all bringing something different.
1: A lot of young people might recognise you off the telly. I mean, do you get a buzz from cadets saying, oh, I've seen you on telly? And I mean, does that help young people understand the range of skills and opportunity that the armed forces can offer?
0: Yeah, I don't know if I get a buzz off it. I feel very lucky to have the opportunity to work on television. It's a great privilege, and I think it's an honour to be an ambassador. But I'm more excited, if I'm honest, to talk about my adventures, because a lot of the cadets love the outdoors. You know, they love climbing, they love paddling, they love getting out in, you know, in the mountains and things. So I love sharing those sorts of stories with cadets, because it encourages them to get off the screens, put the phones down and do more of that sort of stuff.

0: Hi, I'm Natasha Renault, and our film of the week at BFBS Cinemas is The Odyssey, Certificate 15. The film follows Odysseus, the legendary Greek king of Attica, on his long and perilous journey home following the Trojan War.
1: Tell me what you remember.
2: A wife? A son?
3: And then what?
2: We won the war. Help me go home.
4: This is a household waiting for master. I want you to choose me.
5: Ithaca's king is coming back.
4: No, he's not.
0: Odysseus faces a dangerous voyage, meeting creatures like the Cyclops, Polyphemus, Sirens, and Circe along the way.
6: What would he do if he came back here and find all these suitors in his house?
4: You're pining for a daddy you didn't even know.
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2: Do you see?
6: My dad is coming home.
4: Bringing vengeance.
2: Bringing it all.
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2: No one could stand between me and home. 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

Soul Asylum, Runaway Train on BFBS Radio 2. I'm Jason Herbert in the south of the UK at our Blandford studio for BFBS, where this week it's been hot. Starting to cool down a little bit now, though. Back to average temperatures, which is not too bad. 26 degrees we're looking forward to today where we are in the south of the UK. France, England, who's going to get bronze in the World Cup? We'll find out a little bit later today. 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
1: Hey, Diego Garcia. Have fun if you're taking part in the sailing regatta in the marina tomorrow at 2. And then Vince is back, of course, in the basketball courts from 6 with Hit Barbell and Abs. Monday, isn't it? Monday evening, 6 o'clock. Goodness me. Just makes me feel weak just talking about it. All right, here's new from the Rolling Stones. It's Jealous Lover on BFBS Radio 2.

Stevie Wonder Superstition on BFBS Radio 2 with Jason Herbert. We can still do some Armed Forces Day stuff, can't we? All right, then. Well, thank you for the nod. We'll go off to North Essex for some of that. After this, from Coldplay, this is Higher Power.

0: thinking back to Armed Forces Day then, and the North Essex Veterans Support Group hosted an Armed Forces Community Day, and Ashley Paul from BFBS in Colchester had a chat with one of the organisers, Sharon Robinson. Listen to this.
1: My husband, Jamie, he's ex-forces, the same as myself. He was 2nd Battalion Scots Guards. He's a Falklands veteran, so all that entails on Mount Tumbledown, you can imagine. His complex PTSD re-had its ugly head back in 2020, and we didn't have anywhere to turn to locally. We reached out to a colleague of Jamie's from the armed forces. We knew he had had help. We got the help for Jamie, and during the course of him getting the help, we realised that we can't be the only ones going through this here. We live near a garrison town, there's got to be more. And that's when the inception came about. Lockdown was a blessing because it gave us the time to formulate a good plan and do some, you know, really good research into what we were going to do. And for a long story short, June 2021, we launched with 18 people at a breakfast in the Crown in Manningtree. A year later, we had to move because it had grown so big. We had to move to Brantham Leisure Centre. And within a year and a half of being in Brantham, we had to move to Misley Village Hall in January 2025, and that's where we are. The reach out of people is phenomenal. Every year we touch base with about 720 vets. It's so needed.
2: Well, that's something about the armed forces, isn't it? It's even once you've made that transition out of the forces, you have got still that community. And just, you know, the group like yours highlighting how widespread people are, but also how close they are in that connection too.
1: 100%. And age is not a barrier. Age means nothing. We've got Afghan vets. We've got World War II vets. We've got the nuclear testers vets from Christmas Island. And we've got everybody there. We've got serving personnel there. We even have serving soldiers. It's brilliant. Absolutely brilliant.
2: So I can imagine...
1: There's nothing like it, I tell you.
2: I can imagine at one of your breakfasts, there is absolutely no guessing what stories are going to be talked about on the day.
1: Oh, the banter. You've got to come in. Me and my husband stood one day and looked at each other and went, listen to that. And it was, it was amazing. It was all the hubbub and people come in with the darkness about them. But by the time they go, they're later, they've shared a couple of stories, some happy, some sad. And what a difference. What a difference, I'll tell you. It's amazing. Good to see.
2: And so currently on your calendar for the end of June, being Armed Forces Week, you're going to be organising a Armed Forces Day.
1: Certainly are. It's probably the biggest one in North Essex. Well, I know it is. It's the biggest one in North Essex. June 27th, 11 till 5. We've got the garrison commander coming to take the salute from the veterans. We've got live music. We've got military vehicles. We've got classic cars. We've got bicycles. We've got bouncy castles. We've got, oh my God, we've got food. We've got everything. Absolutely everything going on that day. Just to celebrate everything about the armed forces. You might bump into somebody that you served with that you haven't seen in a while. Come along. It's amazing.
2: How do you think you can sum up the experience of the day? Just looking ahead, one word for us.
1: Pride. Absolute pride in the armed forces and, you know, in the whole armed forces family. Words can't express how very, very fortunate we are to have so many veterans in our area. We love each and every one of them, I'll be honest with you. I'm a big softie, and I know I am, but to be able to look after them when times are tough, it means the world. It does.

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From Blandford Camp in Dorset, I'm Jason Herbert. We had a visit from the King and Queen this week to Blandford to look at the newly refurbished corn exchange in town as well. And some of the photos on social media were amazing, especially the AI ones as well. Now, the King didn't get his hair cut

BG's Night Fever, BFBS Radio 2. This is Jason Herbert. So we had World Emoji Day this week. We've seen it for years, haven't we? I never quite sussed that the calendar emoji famously displays the 17th of July, which is why the 17th of July this week became World Emoji Day. Which emoji do you overuse? And should we be going back to using more emojis in formal emails? I think we ought to. Be careful with your fruit and veg, though.

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2: Hello, my name is Jacob Dyer, and this is Webmash, where we take a little look at some of the weird, wacky, and wonderful stories that have been doing the rounds online this week. First up, Pitbull performed at Hyde Park in London, and it is said that 22,141 people wore bald caps for 1 minute to break the world record for the most people wearing bald caps at one time together. It's madness, but it's great, and I wish I was there. Next up, firefighters in Colorado have had moral support from a golden goat called Oreo. The crew were sorting out a small wildfire when the goat decided to follow them for over 4 hours. That is just adorable. And whilst it's the middle of summer for most of us, a city in Denmark is celebrating Christmas. The World Santa Congress took place, bringing a bit of Christmas cheer to the height of summer. There was dozens of Santas, Mrs. Clauses, and even elves from around the world in a tradition that has been going on since 1957. Don't ask me why it started. On that note, that's a wrap on Webmash for this week. To stay up to date with all of our Forces news and content, be sure to check out our socials. Bye for now.
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Robbie Williams, and before that, played you Noel Gallagher's High Flying Birds, and we're on our way now on BFBS Radio 2. This is Jason Herbert. We would love you to get in contact with us and see if there's anything we can do to tweak what we do for you on BFBS Radio and TV overseas as well. And for doing that and helping us out, then we put you into a draw to win online shopping vouchers. We do that every quarter. If you go to bfbs.com/survey, that would help us out quite a lot. And you could be a winner with us. Lovely. All right, McFadden and Whitehead on BFBS Radio 2 ahead of us talking C-17 Globemasters. Oh, yes, sir.

0: McFadden and Whitehead on BFPS Radio 2. All right, Chaka Khan and Snoop Dogg have got together, and I thought I'd play you their new song, Boogie's In My Soul. I think you're going to like it. If you liked McFadden and Whitehead, you're going to love the Chaka Khan and Snoop Dogg song, which is here in moments. First of all, on BFBS Radio 2, this was an aircraft drawing plenty of attention at RAF Bryce Norton's Family's Day. Not hard to see why. It's the C-17 Globemaster. It's big, it's loud, it can carry almost anything you can think of. And BFBS Radio's Gemma Lee James got a tour from Sergeant West of 99 Squadron and discovered how this airborne workhorse helps the RAF reach every corner of the globe with a little help from a young presenter.
1: So 99 Squadron operates the Globemaster. We're responsible for moving passengers and freight all around the world in support of RAF Bryce Norton and the RAF. And yeah, we're here at a moment's notice to move anything and do aeromedical evacuations as well. So here at Families Day today, we've invited everyone who works here, friends and families, to come along to showcase the RAF and the capabilities of the C-17 and Bryce Norton itself, so people can see what all their working partners get up to here.
2: And you've had quite a lot of long queues coming into the C-17 today. What does it feel like to explain your day-to-day job just to people?
1: Yeah, it's really rewarding to explain it to people and so people can actually understand what it is we do as a squadron, and just people get more of an understanding of what goes on in the wider role of the RAF.
2: And what are some of the questions that some of the adults and the kids are asking you?
1: The kids mainly want to know what we can carry. Very interested in helicopters and tanks. Adults usually want to know sort of where we're at, we go to, and what we get up to.
2: And you've been to Families Day before. I believe you've grown up going to Families Day. So how important is it that we show our families, you know, what goes on behind the scenes?
1: Really important, yeah. I've had my family down for Families Day before, and you know, it's highly rewarding for them to see what I do and be able to get inside our job and understand exactly, you know, what all the training led up to and what we do. It's quite a difficult job to describe sometimes without seeing it face to face.
2: And even though you're working today, you must have a little bit of time off maybe to go and see the burger van. Is there any highlights that you're looking forward to?
1: For me, I think the highlight will definitely be the farm animals today.
3: My name's Harvey J. How fast can the C-17 go?
4: So Harvey, the C-17 will typically fly at around 310 knots, depending on how high you go. But then we tend to measure that in the speed of sound. So that's about, can fly around usually about 0.76 or 76% of the speed of sound, but we can go up into the 80 sort of percent of the speed of sound.
3: What is the biggest thing you've carried on the C-17?
4: So the biggest thing I've carried is a Chinook helicopter, or multiple helicopters such as the Apache. But a colleague of mine, she carried the Virgin rocket and transported that from the USA over to the UK.

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2: This boogie's in my soul. 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
0: Chaka Khan and Snoop Dogg and Boogie's in My Soul. 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All right, here's a song then that a radio station in the US once played for 24 hours straight. I'll just play it once.
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2: Hi, I'm Peter Johnson, and here's a roundup of your latest showbiz and entertainment news. Amazon Prime has officially confirmed that the Grand Tour will return this autumn with some fresh faces at the helm. The motoring show was originally presented by Jeremy Clarkson, Richard Hammond and James May between 2016 and 2024. However, the new six-part series will be fronted by James Engelsman and Thomas Holland, the pair behind popular YouTube channel Throttle House, while TikTok train spotter Francis Bourgeois will complete the lineup. Locations for the new series include Angola, Malaysia, and Los Angeles. The Grand Tour returns to Amazon Prime on the 4th of September. Now, if you looked at the crowd during the Wimbledon men's final, you may have spotted a familiar face that you've not seen for a while. While Jannik Sinner was on court retaining his title against Sasha Zverev, elsewhere on centre court, Sacha Baron Cohen was reviving his character Ali G. Cohen last donned his yellow sunglasses and goatee in 2014, but is now bringing back Ali G for a new film. Little's known about the project, but Cohen was spotted in character last July at a zoo in the Cotswolds. The project comes almost 25 years after the character's first movie, Ali G in the House, when he entered Parliament as MP for Staines. And finally, A Nightmare on Elm Street is being rebooted by Paramount Pictures. Robert Englund starred as Freddy Krueger in the 1984 original, which became a pop culture sensation. And now, more than 40 years later, Paramount's agreed a deal with the estate of director Wes Craven to give the movie a fresh touch. The new film will be based on the original screenplay, but is still a long way off coming to fruition, with the cast and crew still yet to be announced. I'm Peter Johnson, and that's your roundup of the latest showbiz and entertainment stories.
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It's the Jam, Beat Surrender on BFBS Radio 2. This is Jason Herbert. Not long to go now until the Great British Aqua Circus comes to Gerrodung Park in Brunei. That's going to be an amazing experience. Enjoy that. Here's Sing from Travis.

Football, rugby and boxing, all on the way on BFBS Radio 2 and on your BFBS telly. Have a great rest of your weekend slash weekend. Here's Nirvana before the news

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She's short and sassy and also a little bit filthy. Sabrina Carpenter and Tears on BFBS, the Forces station. It's Tamsin with you for Forces Life. How are you doing? Hope you're having a nice weekend, whatever you're getting up to. Okay, I'm just going to mention the football for a quick second and then we won't talk about it anymore. I know you're probably sad. I know you're probably feeling disappointed. But you know what? We did well. We did really, really well. And you know what? We've got so many more things to look forward to. Sorry, I'm starting to giggle. You're talking to someone who really doesn't care about football. No, but you know what? It's a shame we didn't win the cup, World Cup. But you know what? We've got the Euros to look forward to and so many other things. Anyway, stick around. We're off to Colchester next on Forces Live. It's BFBS.

0: It's David Guetta and One Republic. They do not want to wait. They are extremely impatient. And so am I, because I want to talk about the top stories this week on Forces Life. And let's head off to Colchester, where the Army Engagement Group travelled across the UK, hosting community events for a variety of different groups, from students to school leavers to local businesses and councils, giving it even greater awareness and understanding of the British Army, as well as the wider armed forces. Now, Ashley Paul recently attended their Meet Your Army showcase in Colchester and managed to grab a word with Colonel Lorna Ward, Assistant Commander, Joint Military Command Centre.
1: We had about 100 people here today from across the community, whether it's from schools, whether it's from the local authorities, whether it's from businesses. And it's great. This is the way we deliver it, really, is a partnership between the Army sort of central engagement group, and they have a very polished presentation. And what they do is they link up with us as the regional headquarters, and we're able to bring that regional flavour and the personal touch and then link up personally with the people in the community.
2: And I think having the Q&A at the end as well, because you get to see what people want to know about the armed forces.
1: It's a real eye-opener at these events, where you do get every single question you could possibly imagine from the community. And they're from leaders of the community, but they're also sometimes we'll have, you know, people here with their parents, and they'll want to know. So you get questions that vary from what's a career in the army like. You know, we'll get questions which are obviously really more for our politicians and our lords and masters, as it were. And some we can't answer, or some we'll go away and get the answers to. But they vary massively, and it does give us an insight into what interests our local communities and what questions we haven't probably answered quite as well as we might have done so far.
2: And you and your team must be very busy at the moment. Lots of things in the calendar.
1: Loads of things going on across an extremely large area that we're responsible for, and we just have to try and get out and speak to as many members of the community, of schools, businesses, industry. And it's a really topical subject at the moment as well, obviously with the recent publication of the Defence Investment Plan, and waiting to see where we're going on defence. And, you know, our local communities want to know that too, and really want to get involved. Quite a lot of

0: The questions, I think, reflect a view that many members of society still have of the army and the armed forces, which is that what we do is we're all infantry and we all go to war, which is obviously a tiny part of what we do, a very important part. But actually, one of the aims that we have in these presentations is to make sure that we show people that you can have a huge variety of careers across the army or the armed forces, which range from dog handlers to engineers to nurses to administrators to lawyers, you know, the list goes on, but also that people can get a huge amount of training and education in different skill sets and different career paths. So school leavers, for instance, will find that they can actually start a career from scratch, and that training and the education they need in order to build it up by joining the army. And that's something I think that perhaps people in the room didn't necessarily know before they came here.
1: And I think probably one of the other questions that you got was, hang on, there are three services?
0: And that was something that we came across a lot, actually, during COVID as well, where everyone in green uniform was referred to as the army. And we had to make absolutely clear that this was across all three services, it was a defence effort, and that one service can't do it without the other, and that actually we are all serving the country and we are all serving our communities, but it isn't just the army. The Royal Air Force and the Royal Navy are there too.
2: 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Right, this is Niall Horan. 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

0: I love the drums in that song. It's Niall Horan and Tastes So Good. It's BFBS, the Forces Station. And speaking of drums, stick around. We're off to Gibraltar next to hang out with the Royal Gibraltar Regimental Band and Corps of Drums to talk about a very special person who's had quite an incredible career.
1: This is BFBS, the Forces Station.
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0: It's Kenny Grayson, Strangers on BFBS, the Forces Station. And you are certainly no stranger to me, my darling. Thank you for hanging out with us again on Forces Life. I'm Tamsin, coming to you all the way from Brunei, wherever you're listening from around the Forces world, whatever time zone, climate, hemisphere you're in. Thanks for hanging out. I hope you're having a good weekend. Now let's head off to The Rock, where Band Sergeant Major Rafael Gonzalez is due to retire from the Royal Gibraltar Regimental Band and Corps of Drums after an incredible 45-year career. Wowzers! Anyway, he joined Jacob Dyer to talk more about his impressive tenure.
1: It's been a wonderful trip. I've loved every minute of it. Meeting great people, great musicians, playing with fantastic bands throughout the military service, and suddenly look back with joy and happiness, and it's been a wonderful moment throughout.
2: Has there been any particular changes that stand out to you?
1: Started with the Corps of Drums, fifes, bugles and drums, and then the change basically came back in 92 when we formed the band. In terms of changes, that was the main change. And ever since, we've performed throughout, marches, band pieces.
2: Did you think 45 years ago you would still be in the band now?
1: Well, I did commit at the time. To be quite honest, I didn't even think of how long I could have been. Everything worked out really well, work-related. My full-time job allowed me to attend my rehearsal evenings, my weekend performances. We were very busy playing gigs for the messes and, concerts at the Cave and so on. So in answer to your question, I never even looked ahead. And now I look back and I realise how long it's been, but I was obviously gave my commitment. I had to stay as long as I possibly could.
2: Any particular highlights, any moments that really stand out to you?
1: Oh, there's been several. Now, on three occasions, once with the Corps of Drums and twice with the Corps of Drums and the bands, I was very lucky to be selected to play in the United Kingdom for public duties, Buckingham Palace. Now, that was one feat for me. I loved every minute. We also used to go every year until that was discontinued. We used to play in London, Guildhall, for Gibraltar Day in London celebrations. We have travelled a lot, which has also been an extra plus. We've done Ascension Island. We've done Bosnia and Herzegovina. We've done Ballymena, Northern Ireland and other places. So yes, that's been fantastic. My main highlight was back in 23. I rested the clarinet for a minute and I took up an SA-80, the regimental weapon. This is the rifle. So we did a bit of drill on that, and I qualified to be one of the 14-man contingent to take part in the King's coronation. Now, that was my main highlight. Now, you don't get to do that now very often. So I did my homework. I qualified jointly with my son, actually, who happens to be the big company's company sergeant major. We were both able to assist, and that was my main highlight.
2: What was that moment like, doing that with your son?
1: Well, yes, indeed. I mean, we were so lucky. He was the escort to the colours whilst we were parading up and down the mall, waiting for the coronation to happen, and then we marched back down the mall into Buckingham Palace. We went into the gardens, and it was absolutely wonderful. When we were asked to just hip hip hooray for three times, I mean, it's like the world just burst. It was beautiful.
2: And what would you say to somebody right now who is just potentially starting out their career in the band, who's 45 years younger? What would you say to them?
1: I would certainly encourage them to join, because, they can choose any and every instrument available, see what they would like to perform, and just take it from there. We have the facilities, we have the instruments available for them, and I am sure that that's something that would encourage them to keep on like I do.
0: Rafael Gonzalez there, speaking to Jacob Dyer about his incredible 45-year career in the Royal Gibraltar Regimental Band and Corps of Drums. 45 years, that's amazing. Anyway, stick around. Music from Jet on the way. I've got Olivia Rodrigo and we are off to Carterick Garrison. First though, here's Chaka Khan teaming up with Snoop Dogg. Boogie's in my soul.

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2: It was part of Fresh New Music a couple of weeks ago. Shaka Khan teaming up with Snoop Dogg with Boogies in My Soul on BFBS Pulse Station. I like how Snoop Dogg just sits in the background. He's like, yeah, it's in my soul. I mean, I could get paid to do that kind of stuff. And speaking of Fresh New Music, we've got another round of Fresh New Music kicking off tomorrow for brand spanking new tracks for you to choose as your favorite. 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

0: It's Olivia Rodrigo. It's Drop Dead on BFBS, the Forces Station. Tamsin bringing you Forces Life, where we talk about all the top stories this week. And let's head off to North Yorkshire, where a group of school children have been turned into rock stars thanks to the British Army band Catterick. Now, the military musicians help pupils from Sacred Heart Primary in Northallerton write and record their own original song. And here's a peek behind the scenes of the studio session.
1: The idea came about from Mrs. Charlton.
2: So I was talking to the children. We've got trust songs, which have been written for children, but not done by themselves. And I was talking to the children one day, and they said, oh, we wish we could have a song that was our song. So I went to Ian and Graham and said, you guys are amazing. Can you make this happen for the children? They said, absolutely, we can make this happen for the children.
1: Originally, we went to the school. We got all the lyrics down. We went back to the school, done a few rehearsals with them. So they get used to the song and how to play it and how to sing it and how to phrase it. And the idea was to bring them in-house in a British Army band, Catterick, set all the recording equipment up, make it like a bit more real for them, put them in a recording environment and just record them one by one, doing like different takes, different lines of lyrics within the song and mix it down to turn it into a song.

0: So first we planned the words and then we made them into a song.
1: I played a few different styles of music. So I played some rock stuff, I played some country stuff, and I played a bit more pop influenced, which they really like. So we stuck with that for the music.
2: And then Graham got out his guitar and worked his magic and produced the melody for it, which was a miracle that he just did that on the spot.
1: The chorus is the main element of the song. And gives them a chance, an opportunity just to sing as loud as they can and give the song some sort of depth and just a huge sound, really.
3: It's been a bit stressful and it's been a bit fun as well.
2: They've just said to me this is the best day ever and that they're very excited about music and careers in the military. So yes, everybody's very excited, including the staff.
1: When everything's mixed down, it's going to have drums, keyboards, guitars and all the vocals. But yeah, I think in about a month's time it should be all mixed, mastered and ready.
4: How good was that? A little glimpse of the British Army Band Catterick recording session featuring Corporal Graham Mitchell, Kirsty Charlton and students from Sacred Heart School. Bunch of rock stars there if you ask me. Right, stick around. Neil coming up for you after this from the Sauce and Candy Stanton.

Neo, it's Let Me Love You on BFBS, the Forces station. It's Tamsin Robson with you for Forces Live, coming to you all the way from Brunei, and I hope you're having a good weekend wherever you are around the Forces world, whatever you're getting up to, whether you're working hard or hardly working. Now, don't go anywhere. Gracie Abrams on the way. I've also got music from the Fratellis and Dua Lipa, and we are talking the Soldier of the Year, which is quite an accolade to have, I have to admit. So that is coming up for you after your news. We'll get it next. Take us there. Here's Ariana Grande. Hate That I Made You Love Me. I'm just very lovable.

It's Ollie Mears, who I think is in need of some medical attention on BFBS, the Forces station. Hello, hope you're having a good one, wherever you are around the Forces world. My name's Tamsin Robson, coming to you all the way from Brunei, bringing you lots of brilliant tunes in this hour of the show. We've got Alanis Morris set on the way, the newly married Dua Lipa. I know, she just looked so fabulous on her wedding day, didn't she? And also her husband's quite a dish. He is very cute. He's a delicious biscuit, as I would like to call him. And also, stick around, we are talking the Soldier of the Year Award. That is on the way after this from Gracie Abrams. This has hit the wall. It's BFBS, the Forces station.

0: It's Flo, it's Cardboard Box on BFBS, the Forces Station. Tamsin Robson bringing you Forces Life this week from Brunei. And wherever you're listening from around the Forces world, hope you're enjoying the show and thanks for hanging out. Now, a rifleman has been recognised for technological innovation. Corporal O'Neill recently won the Soldier of the Year accolade at the very first Fitzgibbon Awards. He beat some strong competition and told Toby Pickard all about it.
1: Yeah, it was great to see that they've actually gone with the Fitzgibbon Award, which is after a previous VC winner, and that is going to be enduring. So each year there'll be a different nomination and a different Soldier of the Year.
2: So you were the very first. Can you tell us a bit more about why you were nominated and then went on to win?
1: Yeah, so it was to do with the welfare of the troops over Christmas, making sure they were all right with the people who didn't have places to go during the leave period, and then with the tactics and strategy behind the use of drones for our forces.
2: And so with that, there was a sense of innovation with the drones. Can you tell us what you had to do to get it?
1: Yeah, so the different innovation platforms that are available to us now are pretty good. So any sort of ideas we have get passed up and we see if it's achievable or not. So with the drones, we were coming up with launch sites and control centers. So pretty much where we launched the drones from and where we're going to control them from, and then the software and hardware technology behind the actual drone themselves.
2: And so when you were awarded, where did you go? What was the award ceremony like?
1: Yeah, so it was in Sandhurst Old College, and the award ceremony was really good. It was tagged along with the MSM award, so there was plenty of like high-ranking people there. So it was really good to see that they're recognising junior ranks and in such a prestige forum.

0: to it, then there'll be a chance that it'll get used and at least tested by the army. So there's always a chance for anyone to get the award.
1: That was Corporal O'Neill speaking with BFBS on being the first ever recipient of the Fitzgibbon Award. Congratulations. Well done. Stick around. Dua Lipa on the way after this from the Fratellis. It's Whistle for the Choir. It's BFBS.

0: Dua Lipa, an illusion on BFBS, the Forces station, or should I say recently married Dua Lipa. Everyone seems to be getting married at the minute. Taylor Swift, Dua Lipa, half the people I follow on Instagram, like friends back in the UK. See, the thing is, I remember at one point in my life, I was going to a wedding like every other week. It was a very, very busy summer socially, but also financially as well. Because as a guest, I mean, yeah, they're paying for you to go to your, like, the wedding and you get all the nice food and drinks and stuff like that. But it starts to get pretty pricey, especially when you're buying gifts. And I'm a firm believer in just giving the couple cash. Give them cash and then they can do what they want. I am not going to buy you a china set because you ain't going to use it. I'll just give you cash because cash is king. And it got to a point where it was quite like, you know, it was just too much and I couldn't cope anymore. And I don't even really like weddings, if I'm honest with you, which is probably why I choose not to have many friends, because then I'm not being pestered every other week. Hit them like this.
1: Yeah. The Forces Station. Did you know that sport can help your well-being? 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

It's Role Model, it's High Hopes on BFBS, the Forces Station. Townsend with you for Forces Life. And don't you go anywhere, my darling, because stick around. We are talking a very special birthday this week. No, it's not mine. That's in a few weeks' time. I know. A big number. I don't want to talk about it. But we are talking the Sultan of Brunei celebrating his 80th birthday and about the 1962 revolt. Stick around. It's coming up after this from Alanis. It's BFBS.

0: It's summer, singing about how the body isn't ready. Ready for what? Beach season? Oh, way past that. Who cares? Just get yourself out there and have yourself a good time. It's Tamsin Robson with you for Forces Live, coming all the way to you from Brunei, which is where our next story comes from, because last week, Captain Jack West-Shering led C Company on a battlefield tour, retracing the route taken by the first Gurkhas to come to Brunei in 1962. The trip also coincided with the build-up to His Majesty the Sultan of Brunei's 80th birthday, so C Company used this as a chance to send their well wishes. Otto Mant from BFBS Brunei joined the two-day expedition documenting the historical sites they visited.
1: In 1962, Brunei was facing political unrest that culminated in a three-day revolt led by the TNKU rebels, who sought to challenge the authority of Sultan Omar Ali Saifuddin. At the time, Brunei was a British protectorate, meaning the Sultan could call on British forces for military support. Britain responded within hours, deploying the Gurkhas, who rescued Sultan Omar Ali Saifuddin and the royal family from danger. Among those evacuated was his 15-year-old son, Crown Prince Hassan al-Bolkiah, who would later become the Sultan of Brunei and remain the country's ruler today. This marked the first time the Gurkhas had set foot in Brunei, a significant moment for the partnership that we know today in British Forces Brunei. We began our tour at the old Government Secretariat building, where Captain Jack West-Shering explained its importance.
2: During the revolt, when it began in September 1962, this building was held by the rebels, the TNKU. This gallery was used by the TNKU fighters. There was a firefight between the Gurkhas, who were down there, and the rebels who were on this balcony. If you look on your documents further down, there's an image of a Gurkha with some prisoners. There are four TNKU prisoners. That photo was taken inside this building, the Government Secretariat building. So this was a key point of the revolt.
1: For the majority of C Company, being at the old Government Secretariat building had a personal connection. Corporal Tonil Rai shared how he learned about the revolt from his grandfather.
3: My grandfather, he was one of the men who fought in Brunei revolt. He even asked me every day, like, how is the Brunei now? How are the mangroves? How is the jungle? Yeah. He passed me those history to me. I think it becomes my responsibility, and everyone's, as a Gurkha, it becomes the responsibility to pass down the coming up generation, so that why we are here needs to be learned by everyone.
1: Do you find it emotional to visit these sites that your grandfather was at?
3: Yeah, so when our officer explained like how our people died, how they sacrificed to take over those buildings, then that makes me quite emotional, but also that makes me proud, because the ground I'm holding right now, the ground where I stand, is because of them.
1: With His Majesty the Sultan celebrating his 80th birthday on the 15th of July, RGR teamed up with the Bruneian media to deliver a message.
2: We're currently going to give a happy birthday message to His Majesty the Sultan on the occasion of his 80th birthday. And I think that's very important for us as the British garrison of Brunei, to show our appreciation to the Sultan and all of the generosity that he's shown to the garrison over the years.
4: Is this your most important happy birthday message you've given, do you think?
2: I think it probably is, yes. Yeah.
5: Ready, stand by, and 3, 2, 1,
2: cue. On behalf of British Gurkhas in Brunei, we wish His Majesty Sultan Haji Hassan al-Bolkiah a very happy 80th birthday.
6: Long live His Majesty!
0: And a happy 80th birthday from me. Sultan of Brunei celebrating his 80th birthday this week. Lots of celebrations been going on. And of course, a big public holiday this week in Brunei. And all the pages in Brunei that I follow on Instagram, so many things been going on. There was a big parade up in Bandar. Lots of people celebrating and just a really, really nice atmosphere. And yesterday here in Brunei, we had the Sultan's Cup, His Majesty the Sultan's Cup. It was a big day of football. It was kind of almost like a mini World Cup, but here in Brunei. We had a big garrison open day, which was brilliant, and His Majesty Prince Mateen also paid us a visit, which was really, really lovely indeed. So yeah, it's been a really, really busy week here in Brunei. I think next week we need a bit of a rest. Here's Maroon.

0: It is just such a sweet song from Kat Burns. There's something about her on BFBS, the Pulse's station. Got the new one from Benson Boone coming up for you, and we are talking a brand new music special next.
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0: It's Yana Muggies and Brian Storm on BFBS, the Forces Station. Now, something very exciting coming to you on Sunday, the 26th of July at 1 p.m. UK time, is Sonny Federa Music Special. He's been chatting to Joe Carden, talking about the brand new tracks from his sixth album, Can We Do It All Again, which is out now. They're talking the world of dance music and so much more. Here's a little taster.
1: I'm just buzzing to have all these amazing artists on this project. It's been such a long time we've been working on it, and it's so good to have it out.
2: Who's on the wish list? Who would you like to have on future projects?
1: God, okay. I would say Georgia Smith. I think she's got an amazing voice. I'd love to do another record with Becky Hill. I think she's great. And, also I'd love to do a collab with Calvin Harris. I think me and him would definitely do something really sick. We've actually been talking about it, but to make it happen, we'll see. We'll see.
0: Oh, a little teaser there from Sonny Federa. Very, very exciting. I think a collaboration with Calvin Harris would be awesome. So very much looking forward to bringing you that Sonny Federa music special with Joe Carden, taking place on Sunday, the 26th of July, 1 p.m. UK time. Don't forget to check it out. And of course, you can listen to all of our music specials by heading over to bfbs.com/musicspecials. Here's Benson.

It's giving me very much Billie Eilish vibes. It's a new one from Benson Boone. It's Time of My Life on BFBS, the Falsies station. Don't go anywhere. Music from Christina Aguilera on the way. I've got Cast coming up for you, The Script, and we are heading to Gibraltar to talk netball. We're also going to be hanging out in Germany as well. And if that wasn't enough, we're hanging out with the chefs. My kind of people. Always thinking about the next meal. In fact, I'm convinced the chefs are the hardest working people in the millery. Just put that out there. Right, we'll get your news after this from the Charlatans. BFBS.

It's Christina Aguilera. It's the Candyman on BFBS, the Forces station. It's Tamsin with you for Forces Live, coming to you all the way from Brunei. I hope you're having a good weekend, whatever you're getting up to around the Forces world. And thanks for hanging out. And do stick around. Music from Olivia Rodrigo on the way. I've got Charlie XCX singing about a fashion brand of the early 2000s, which I remember fondly. And if that wasn't enough, we are talking Frontline Flavours, a brand new business set up by a former chef from the RLC.

0: It's cast. It's all right on BFBS, the Forces station. Tamsin with you for Forces Live, bringing you all the top stories this week. Now, if you've ever considered what your career may look like beyond the Forces, the idea of starting your own business may appeal to you. Andy Stoney served 23 years as a chef in the Royal Logistic Corps and now runs Frontline Flavours, his own mobile catering business in Colchester. Ashley Paul caught up with Andy and, of course, needed to know what speciality dish he served during his 23 years.
1: The terminology always used to come is the chef's course is the hardest course in the army because no one's passed it. But I think I was very good at the fine dining element. I did spend a lot of my time in the officer's mess. So I remember when I was at KRH, the command officer at the time called it a tour de force, which was seven courses. I think the best course that one was probably Thai monkfish with a bit of black pudding and pea puree, which was very nice.
2: Stop it, you're making me hungry. You've done very fine dining experiences. How was being an army chef in Iraq?
1: Very, very different. So I served two tours in Iraq where you do bulk catering there, part of the, you could say, the G4 logistics. Did it in terms of where we use the operation ration packs and the combination of fresh. So feeding the guys and girls, which is great because end of the day we're fueled by the food in our stomachs. And it was great feeding the guys and girls over in Iraq and Afghanistan. You just see the morale them coming through for that meal that then sets them up for whichever operational task they've got. But yeah, really love feeding the thousands as well as a couple of fine dining, with it being the officer's mess or around a brigade commander's house.
2: So that's the obvious transferable skill. What else about your armed forces experience has helped you to set up?

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0: Charlie XCX singing about Von Dutch. She's singing about it, but I remember wearing Von Dutch. Yeah, I was there back in the day with my Von Dutch baseball cap. I used to have a T-shirt. I might have even had a leather cuff. And in fact, I think it's in storage somewhere. I've still got all this stuff. I can't bear to part with it. But see, that's the thing with fashion. It all comes back around. Tamsin with you for Forces of Life and hope you're having a good one wherever you are around the Forces world. Now, personnel from the Army Adjutant General's Corps have visited Gibraltar on a netball tour. Now, the AGC Warriors have been busy training on the Rock, but also gave back to the military children by offering them some netball training. Jacob Dyer went along to speak to some of the team.
1: My name is Lieutenant Colonel Lorraine Thomas and I work at the Ledge back at Sandhurst. So I'm a chair of the AGC Netball and I thought it'd be a great idea to bring the girls out to do some pre-season training in Gibraltar. I wasn't expecting this heat, but it's all good training. And so I've brought 14 girls out to play and do some inter-corps pre-season training.
2: Any highlights from the training process so far this week?
1: What we focused on this year is we focused on bringing a lot of youngsters. So we've actually got three people that are very junior, just out of training. So what a great opportunity for them to come to Gibraltar in their first 6 months of army life. But we've also got some of the more experienced players. So what we're doing is focusing on bringing those youngsters their skills forward and making sure that they're ready.
2: And how is it going to benefit them having trained in Gibraltar?
1: Being in the sunshine, doing some team bonding, learning all the skills that we need and require for them, getting some confidence and really just getting together because we don't do that very often. We're from all over.
2: And you've also connected with the local community as well, including lots of military children. Could you talk us through that process?
1: Yeah, I can. Yeah, it's been an absolute delight. So I engaged with Amy Woodward initially, part of the children's schools out here. And she said, oh, can we come visit? I said, absolutely. So what we've done is we've facilitated a bit of a session with them to have some fun training sessions and hopefully get some future netballers out of them.
3: My name's Sergeant Kirsty Payne. I am currently based in Uphaven in Army Adventure Training Centre.
2: And how have you found this week being in Gibraltar?
3: Coming up here, the humidity's a lot different and quite a lot stronger. We've got intercore coming up in September, so this is kind of pre-training for us to get ready for that.
2: Any highlights from your time in Gibraltar? Have you been up the Rock?
3: We have a lot of plans in place. We are going up the Rock and we are going on a tunnel tour. We have explored the beach, which was fantastic.
2: And presumably it's a great opportunity for you to really bond with your teammates. How has the camaraderie been?
3: As we are the AGC Warriors netball team, we are based all across the UK, some overseas. We do have a player that is currently based in Gibraltar who is meeting us at the weekend.
4: Hiya, I'm Private Nesta Unwin. I'm currently with the Scots Guards up in Catterick. I love coming away and going to new places, and it's actually my first netball tour, so I've really enjoyed it so far, just getting to meet the team, be somewhere new, different environment.
2: And what made you want to join the AGC Warriors?
4: I've always played netball, but when I joined, I saw that the team was so like friendly and welcoming and opening. It's just really made me want to play again, so I stopped for a while, and then it's been really helpful to get back into it and yeah, just meet people as well, just to get to know everyone. So whenever we get the opportunity to get together, play netball and just do something a little bit fun, it's really, really enjoyable.
0: And you can find out more about the AGC Warriors on their Instagram at AGC_netball.

It's H. It's Ring My Bell on BFBS, the Forces Station. Don't bother ringing my bell if you're ever going to knock at my door because it just doesn't work. And to be honest, I kind of prefer it that way. I also recently bought myself some noise-canceling headphones and I have a tendency to wear them around the house. And I have myself like little kitchen discos. And it's really good because it means that when people knock at the door, you just don't answer. And then people just think, oh, she's just busy. It's not because I'm having a kitchen disco. No wonder my hearing's getting worse. My headphones keep getting louder and louder. Maybe it's selective hearing, that's what it is. Right, it's Forces Live with me, Tamsin. Stick around, we are heading to Germany after this from Oasis.

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0: It's Dutch Duo, another and talk to you on BFBS, the Forces Station. Now, we're not going to go to the Netherlands, but we are going to go to Germany next, where the University Officer Training Corps have visited Sennelager. And whilst in Germany, they've had the opportunity to work with the Bundeswehr, the German Army. The Bundeswehr hosted the cadets on their barracks in Augustdorf to show some of their kit and capabilities. And the cadets loved it. Laura Mitchell went along to meet the young people and spoke with a couple of them to find out how they were getting on.
1: I'm Officer Cadet Smith with the Northwest OTR Liverpool contingent.
2: So how are you finding it here today in Augustdorf working with the Bundeswehr?
1: It's absolutely amazing. It's quite enlightening to see all their vehicles and the capabilities that they've got. We started off with the logistics, and they gave us a full demonstration, and they've really put a lot of work and thought into how they're going to show it. Even though they're not going like the furthest distance, they're really like simulating what it's be like for us. It really helps our imagination rather than just getting shown it on the screen. They're really putting the effort in, and it makes a difference. Everyone here, I haven't had a single bad thing. Everyone's loving it, especially like the way that they're teaching is really, it's quite hands-on, and they're showing us what they can do and explaining everything about it, and it's been absolutely amazing.
2: So what's been a highlight for you today?
1: Our first stop was probably with the logistics, but the MP station was very cool. I'm quite into animals, and we talk about the dogs a lot and the training, and it's incredible what they get up to over there. It's just really awesome.
2: And how has your time in Germany been so far?
1: Yeah, so it's different for all of us, but for me personally, we were in the field for the last few days, so we've just got back out, so it's actually quite nice to be over here wearing fresh, clean clothes. But it's been really nice. We're looking forward to going to Berlin and seeing some more of the culture, because when you're surrounded on a British base, you don't really feel like you're in Germany. But it has been lovely, yeah.
2: And are you glad that you said yes to this opportunity?
1: Oh, 100%, yeah. I couldn't think of anything better to do right now, so yeah.
3: Hello, I am Officer Cadet Can at Manchester and Salford University Officer Training Corps, and I am the Senior Under Officer. It's my last annual camp with them. I'm leaving at the end of this, but I am the most senior student by appointment in the unit.
2: So how are you finding this experience, this whole experience, working with the German military?
3: Oh, it's fantastic. I mean, seeing their capabilities, which in many ways outperform the British military, they put a lot of thought into this. Their equipment's fantastic. They're all very knowledgeable, very professional, very eager to tell us what they do and how they do it.
2: And what has been a personal highlight for you whilst you've been here?
3: Honestly, being here, getting to see all the capabilities that they have, getting to see their equipment, it's fantastic. You know, having a look at the Leopard over there, the Boxer here, the trucks they use, how they do their logistics, it's incredible.
2: And you are part of the University Officer Training Corps. What appealed you to sort of sign up for this?
3: So, funnily enough, I was sat in my kitchen at the start of second year. My flatmate walks in. I can't do a Northern Irish accent, but he was Northern Irish. And he's like, do you want to do this? It's like army and we get paid for it. And I was like, yeah, I'm not doing anything else. And now it's put me towards a military career when I initially planned to come to uni to be a teacher.
2: So you now potentially want to go into a career in the military?
3: Yes, so I'm transferring to 7 Rifles when I finish university in September.
2: Oh, wow, that's so exciting.
3: Yeah, no, I'm really looking forward to it. I mean, this has been a great stepping stone, helping build my confidence. I've learned so much, and all the taglines say, a university experience like no other, but it really is. It's a fantastic scheme that I'd recommend to anyone, even if they're not interested in a military career.
0: That was Lauren Mitchell chatting with Officer Cadet Smith and Officer Cadet Khan all about the University Officer Training Corps and their visit to the Bundeswehr. And you can check out what they got up to by heading over to the BFBS Germany Facebook and Instagram page. It's always coming up in my feed. I like what they're doing. It's Fred again. It's BFBS.

It's Emily Sunday. It's next to me on BFBS, the Forces Station. Forces Life with me, Tamsin Robson. Wherever you are around the Forces world, whatever you're getting up to this weekend, I hope you enjoy the rest of it. And if you do end up watching the World Cup final, even though we're not in it anymore, I hope you enjoy yourself. And yeah, we'll do this all again next week, shall we? Yes, why not? Let's hang out next week. You and me will take a little journey together around the Forces world and have ourselves just a lovely time. Lots of top stories, things that have been going down, all the happenings on water cooler chat, as I like to call it. To be fair, when I stand at the water cooler, I just want to get me water and get hydrated and then get back to work. Of course, I'm really antisocial, don't I?